0: You know, next year, Aaron, is going to be the 50th anniversary of Star Wars, which is hard to believe that it's been around that long.
1: That is crazy.
0: In many incarnations, by the way, you know. I mean, way beyond just that original.
1: I'm sorry, the first three are the best. That's it.
0: Yeah, I agree.
1: And I know technically they're like, what, 4, 5, and 6?
0: Yeah.
1: But whatever.
0: I know. In fact, it was so screwed up in the timeline, they had to give a name, A New Hope.
1: Yeah.
0: The first one is called A New Hope. What happened to the old hope? Well, that's coming in the future. Oh,
1: yeah.
0: Okay. So, but yeah, there's this statistic that apparently we have watched 33 billion minutes of Star Wars since it came out. I mean, that's not just the movies either.
1: What? You know,
0: that's live action series and animated stuff and everything else. So,
1: you know, like we liked the very first season of The Mandalorian, and then we just lost interest.
0: I have not seen that at all.
1: The first season was good.
0: Yeah. I like Star Wars. I mean, don't get me wrong. I enjoy it, but, you know, it's always the Star Wars or Star Trek. Oh, you know I'm a Star Trek guy. But Star Wars was very, very entertaining cinema. It really was. So, and I don't know. It's maybe it
1: wow,
0: was
1: that
0: just...
1: was the nerdiest sentence I've ever heard come out of your mouth yet.
0: And there's plenty more where I came from. So. But I think it might just be overkill with Star Wars or something. I don't know.
1: There's an oversaturation. I mean, again, I think you had a gold mine with the first three.
0: Mm-hmm.
1: It should have just been done.
0: It's funny, Star Wars actually almost didn't get made because George Lucas, was it Spielberg or Lucas?
1: No, it was George Lucas, yeah.
0: He had to make American Graffiti before he could make Star Wars.
1: Mm-hmm.
0: Like he had to prove himself to the studios with American Graffiti. Then they said, okay, now you can make your space thing, whatever you're trying to do.
1: I mean, imagine that. You really want to make a certain type of movie, but they're like, you know what? Do this one first, then we'll decide.
0: Well, I think we know who had the last laugh on that one.
1: Yeah, no kidding.
0: So,
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0: Well, people over the age of 55, they Google some wacky stuff.
1: Oh, you old people.
0: I mean, I work with Kevin. I know some of the weird stuff that he Googles.
1: It's true. It's true.
0: It turns out the most popular Google search for people ages 55 and over, I need to ask the husband about this.
1: Yeah.
0: Is, quote, how to retire. That's right. People just want to know how to retire.
1: I've probably, in some form, not necessarily those words, but I've probably looked at one point or another, like, or how to stretch post-retirement money or whatever, that kind of thing. So that makes sense. But the second thing is what really made me laugh out loud here. How to play pickleball.
0: Yeah, and apparently that was like a close second. Because so like everyone over 55, apparently we just want to retire and play pickleball.
1: Well, pickleball is relatively new. So there's still a lot of people still, although little bits of it that I see, it does kind of look fun. It really does. So I've said to my wife, we've both said, maybe we want to try pickleball one of these days. So we still haven't pulled the trigger on that one yet, but might be fun, you know.
0: I attempted tennis in my youth.
1: Yeah.
0: Wasn't very good at that.
1: Yeah. My wife played tennis a bit with her sister when they were teenagers. But from what I can see, pickleball is basically, it's a mashup of tennis and ping pong.
0: I love me some ping pong.
1: Kind of what it is. See?
0: I'm terrible at it, but I love it.
1: It is fun. But there you go. So if you're not old yet, those are the things that you will be searching for. How to retire and how to play pickleball.
0: Man, now I know what the husband's Googling. It's creepy.
1: You youngins don't know what awaits you.
0: Pickleball.
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0: Kevin, is there anything that you're actually afraid of?
1: Probably reasonable dangers, you know, like, I don't know, dying in a flaming car crash or something. I don't know, but I mean, you know, stuff on a regular daily basis, no, not really. Just kind of live your life and go about it.
0: When it comes to fear, we are all born with two natural fears.
1: This is very interesting.
0: Yeah, I didn't realize this. The fear of falling.
1: Right.
0: And the fear of loud sounds.
1: Like, because loud sounds startle us. That's why. It's unexpected. That's probably what that is. And our brain immediately doesn't know whether it's a danger or whether, you know. But the falling thing I found interesting because we've all had that experience of, like, maybe you're sleeping and then suddenly you feel like you're falling and you wake up.
0: Yeah.
1: Like, that's inbred in us, you know, inborn, whatever. You know what I'm saying? It's natural.
0: They say all the other fears and phobias that you may have.
1: Yeah.
0: Those are all learned or acquired.
1: They came about as the experience of your life.
0: Yeah, you're not just born. Like, I can't stand clowns.
1: Right.
0: I'm not afraid of clowns.
1: But you weren't born with a fear of clowns.
0: Right.
1: So, that was good.
0: No, I wouldn't say a fear. I'd say a deep-rooted hatred.
1: A deep hatred. Yeah,
0: yes.
1: That's probably a better way to do it.
0: Yes. Though. They just kind of creep me out. But, yeah, how wild is that? I did not know this. I used to have a cat, and she would toot, and it would scare her. It's like she didn't realize it was coming from her.
1: Natural, you know.
0: And I'm like, it's you. That was you.
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day, Potts Farm was a place to go. Load a truck up, hit the dirt road. Jump the barbed wire, spread the word. Light the bonfire and call the girls. King in the can and the Marlboro man. Jack and Jim were a few good men. Where you learn how to kiss and cuss and fight too. Better watch out for the boys in blue. And all this small town, he said, she said. Ain't it funny how rumors spread? 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Man, that talk is getting old. You better mind your business, man. Watch your mouth. For I have to knock that loud mouth out. I'm tired of talking, man. Y'all ain't listening. Them old dirt roads.

back and think about them good old days, the way we were raising our southern ways. And we like cornbread and biscuits, and if it's broke around here, we fix it. I can take y'all where you need to go, down to my hood, back in them woods. 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

When you hear someone say they're going to the lake, and you know exactly which lake they're talking about, you're in the right place. 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
1: Well, a study found that people are more likely to finish a task if they tell themselves they only have to do it for 5 minutes. Just 5 minutes and then you're done. Researchers say getting started is often the hardest part. And once people begin, they tend to keep going much longer than planned. Apparently, your brain can be tricked into productivity.
2: Yeah, just getting started. That's it.
1: That's half the battle.
2: That is the trick right there. So there's an art collector in France who bought a painting for less than $5 at a flea market because he liked the frame. Well, after he took it home, experts determined the artwork itself could be worth thousands of dollars. This buyer said he was really more excited about being right than making money. This kind of I hear about this all the time. People buy something that is cheap and then it's like worth thousands. This has never happened to me in my entire life.
1: Same.
2: So,
1: and it never will.
2: Someday.
1: There's a guy in the Netherlands that spent months trying to figure out why his electricity bill kept spiking. And after investigating, he discovered a pair of pigeons had built a nest inside a solar panel on his roof. Yeah, they were blocking sunlight and reducing the system's efficiency. Pigeons aren't exactly small birds.
2: Those darn pigeons. Yeah, no, they're not. So you've heard of Waymo. Waymo is the self-driving cars they have. They're in San Francisco. They're in Austin, Texas, and a couple of places. Apparently, they're expanding and offering. Well, I'll tell you what they're offering in just a couple of songs here. Stick around.
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When you know that Mary's Home and Mary's County are not spelled the same, you're in the right place. 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

0: Alison Krauss going to be at Ozarks Amphitheater in Camdenton on Saturday. What a show it's going to be. We have tickets to give away.
1: We do, but we need you to text the word concert to 800-700-5284. 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
0: There you go. So the word today you're going to text is concert. 800-700-5284. By the way, we're having an issue with the text today. However, it doesn't mean that your text isn't getting through. Okay,
1: right.
0: We just can't see it on this end. But as far as I know, it's all still getting in. So don't not text because of that. So text the word concert along with your name, email address, and zip code to 800-700-5284. 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
1: Well, it turns out a lot of people are calling in sick when they're not. I've never done that in my entire life.
0: I don't think I ever have.
1: They say 30 to 60% of us have called in sick when we weren't. People are feeling that they've earned their sick days.
0: Yeah.
1: And 3 in 5 of us have faked being sick.
0: I've earned the right to lie.
1: Yes.
0: That's what you're... See, here's the thing with me, too. I'd be too afraid of... I'm not really feeling good.
1: Mm-hmm.
0: All right, well, you stay home. Hey, we don't want you spreading it around the office. Okay, I'll see you tomorrow, baby. I'd be afraid of then as soon as I'm woohoo, and I'm out somewhere getting coffee or whatever. Somebody's going to see me from work. I thought you were out sick. I am.
1: Oh, yeah. when we were kids, you know, mom would always say, if you're sick enough to miss school,
0: yeah,
1: you're sick enough to miss the rest of it.
0: Yeah, that's right.
1: And yeah, I mean, we weren't allowed to go anywhere else.
0: Lay there all day and watch TV.
1: I feel that way. The last time I was sick, and I don't get sick very often. I was out for 3 days,
0: uh-huh,
1: which was very unlike me, but I had a fever. I just could not shake. And I really needed to get some medicine. And I was like, oh. So I went ahead and kind of bundled up, ran up to the grocery store real quick. And yeah, I mean, I was just kind of like looking around going, man, somebody's going to see me. Somebody's mm-hmm. going to, you know what I mean? But then again, when I got back and looked at myself in the mirror, I thought, oh no, they probably didn't recognize me. I look awful.
0: See, and that's it. Because again, if you're talking 30 to 60% of people say they've done this,
1: mm-hmm,
0: a lot of people say, oh, they just do it to take care of personal, you know, errands or whatever, things they need to take care of during the day that they can't because they're at work.
1: Mm-hmm.
0: Like, dude, you're playing with fire. I'm just
1: telling
0: you. That's
1: what a lunch
0: you.
1: Break's for.
0: Yeah, exactly.
1: How many times have you and I been like, okay, we got to go do X, Y, Z, and we're like,
0: I'll be back
1: in an hour.
0: I'll be back in a little bit, yeah.
1: Yeah.
0: Excuse me, Erin.
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0: Hey, we want to send you to see Alison Krauss at Ozarks Amphitheater on Saturday. So make sure you are texting. By the way, it looks like our text is repaired. The text gods have smiled on us once again. Text the word concert along with your name, email address, and zip code. Make sure you include all that information to 800-700-5284. And then you're going to be in the running for a pair of tickets to that show. It's a different word each day. Today it is concert. Good luck.
1: Well, what are things that you must do every summer? I saw this online and I thought, that's interesting because, you know, people were saying everything from, oh, got to take all the kids to their ball games or summer camps, you know, down to gardening or trips to the lake. You know, we're just curious, you know, what are the things that you must do every summer? I like Cindy's. Making sun tea and sitting on my porch swing, looking at my garden grow.
0: There you go. That's a good one.
1: Yeah.
0: And summer gives you such opportunities to do things that you can't do any other time of the year. I'm camping, fishing, floating, is what Debbie said. Jim says, go racing. How about that?
1: Oh, yeah. That's a good one, too. Beverly says, ride motorcycles and our horses. Ooh.
0: Tim enjoys gardening in the summer.
1: There you go. Jared says, mow. And I told Jared, yeah, it feels like it never stops
0: this time of year. As soon as you're done, in fact, you look back, it's already growing. So so there you go. So if you want to weigh in, it's on our Facebook page. It is our question of the day. What is something that you must do every summer?
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0: Oh, we're asking you today on the Facebook page, what are things you must do every summer? You know, everybody's summer seems to be kind of jam-packed, but we're curious, what's something that you got to do and it just feels more like summer to you? I love Karen's answer. She says, add local watermelon to my diet and spit seeds. Also add ice cream at the end of a really hot day.
1: That's a good one. Sydney, awesome answer. State Fair, ever since I was little. Mm-hmm. That is a summer staple for so many people and so many families. State Fair.
0: Yeah, Dawn says fair, float trips, and concerts.
1: All right. We were just talking about planting growing and everything, gardens, on the latest edition of The Cast, which drops tomorrow. Pam says planting, garden, eating what I sow, plus if I have extra, giving them to friends, cutting grass, putting hay up, car shows and fairs.
0: That's busy, yeah.
1: Yeah, yeah.
0: And Barbara says, mowing the yard every week. Ugh. Well, I hate mowing. I do like the look of a just mowed lawn. Yeah, mm-hmm. And there's that feeling of accomplishment.
1: You know, I remember as a kid, though, we had our neighborhood was, I used to like the sound of a lawnmower, like off in the distance.
0: Oh, yeah?
1: Something about that. It was just very soothing to me.
0: Kind of comforting, maybe.
1: I don't know. And I do love the smell of mowed grass.
0: Oh, yeah.
1: That is so good. I mean, I'm sure it's not good for
0: your allergies.
1: Allergies and things like that. But still, you know, it smells good. So if you want to weigh in, it's on our Facebook page. Things you must do every summer. What do you say?
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0: Well, a little something from Hillian Hart's stash of fascinating facts. The F, look, if you're in front of a keyboard right now, look down at the F and J keys. What do you notice about them? You might have to touch them, actually, to notice this.
1: Yeah.
0: They
1: touch
0: have
1: the bottom of them.
0: Yeah. They have this little horizontal line underneath the letters, like little ridges.
1: Mm-hmm.
0: What is that for? What is that all about?
1: They're known as homing markers. It helps a person kind of find the center of the keyboard solely by touch.
0: Mm-hmm.
1: I never, A, noticed the lines.
0: Right.
1: Or B, once I did, knew what they were for.
0: Well, I never did either, to tell you the truth. I actually took a typing class in high school, and, you know, home row is where you're supposed to put your fingers, like, you know, A, S, D, F, et cetera, et cetera.
1: Yeah.
0: And I guess if you know where that, those, you know, if you feel those things, you know, okay, my fingers are in the right place there, and then I can spread all the rest out as well.
1: Maybe.
0: I don't know. Maybe. But anyway, there you go. So.
1: Yeah, I had no idea.
0: Some useless information that.
1: My little mind's blown this morning.
0: Absolutely.
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3: 1865, December 6th, the 13th Amendment. Following the Union victory, the 13th Amendment was ratified, officially abolishing slavery and involuntary servitude throughout the entire United States. It finalized the promise of the Emancipation Proclamation, legally freeing 4 million enslaved people and ending centuries of legalized chattel slavery in the nation.
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0: Alison Krauss coming to Ozarks Amphitheater this Saturday night, and we want to send you. 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
1: That's all you got to do. It's a different word each day this week. Today it is CONCERT. 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Good luck.
0: If you had to pick one song to wake up to for the rest of your life, which one would you choose? That's what we asked you yesterday. Heather says, I can't think of a better song than Good Day Sunshine by the Beatles.
1: That is a good. That's the one I mentioned yesterday. Yeah, that is a great one. Rascal Flatts' cover of Life is a Highway. That was another one on there, yeah.
0: Oh, yeah, that's a good one. Bonnie says, 2 Pina Coladas. It's a good way to start the day.
1: Adam says, Grandpa Jones' Mountain Dew. I'm not sure what to make of that, but okay.
0: Victoria says, I woke up to the lyrics, Good Morning Beautiful, and it was the best day.
1: Well, there you go. That is the way to start your day. And Don Williams, Linnea says, Don Williams, I Believe in You. That's
0: Ooh,
1: a great one.
0: Yeah.
1: Yeah.
0: So keep those comments coming. We always love to hear from you. It's on the Facebook page. If you had to pick one song to wake up to for the rest of your life, which one would you choose?
2: We love keeping you connected with what's happening in

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0: turns out we really enjoy board games, but we don't play them a lot. That does make sense.
1: Nah, I'm trying to remember. If you ask me, yeah.
0: The last time the husband and I played a board game, we went to go visit our friends in Omaha, and it had started snowing, and we thought, hey, you know what? Let's whip out a board game.
1: Yeah.
0: And that's what we did. I mean, had a great time, but it's not something that we do a lot.
1: It's a rarity, yeah. I think part of it, too, is we live in such a... We can't just sit and focus on something for a long time. Mm-hmm. I think we have to constantly be doing or fidgeting on our phones or whatever. But, like, to have a board out in front of you and to, you know, move spaces and then wait for somebody to take their turn and... I don't know. It just seems like we as a society are not, it's just not how we're wired anymore, you know.
0: Monopoly dominates the board games. Do love me a good game of Monopoly.
1: Yeah.
0: Followed by checkers. I haven't played checkers in a really long time.
1: I was probably 10 when I last played checkers.
0: Oh, wow. It's been a little more recent than that for me, but I love Trivial Pursuit. I am terrible. A trivia game.
1: Trivial Pursuit was a good game.
0: Love to play.
1: Yeah, absolutely. Yeah, because especially when you start filling up that little triangle thing, it's like, okay, I'm getting there.
0: Another piece of pie.
1: Piece of pie. That's exactly right.
0: So I made the mistake of buying the husband a World of Warcraft edition.
1: See?
0: Of Trivial Pursuit.
1: They have all these themed editions of Trivial Pursuit.
0: Totally blew up in my face. Yeah. You think I know anything about World of Warcraft? He'd ask me a question on my own.
1: Well, Aaron, even though I'm a nerd, I will tell you, I know nothing about World of Warcraft
0: either.
1: Oh,
0: man, so then he'd go on like a 10-question run. I'm like, come on now. That's just showing off.
1: That is very specialized nerddom,
0: I mean,
1: I'm telling you.
0: You filled up your pie and mine. Thanks a lot.
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night out of the blue, drifting off to the evening news. She said, honey, what would you do if you'd have never met me? I just laughed, said, I don't know. I could take a couple guesses, though, and then tried to dig real deep.

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0: Got a pair of tickets to see Alison Krauss in Union Station Saturday. That's this Saturday at Ozarks Amphitheater in Camptonton. Good luck. So, Aaron, you ever heard of dopamine sites? You know what dopamine is.
1: Well, are we talking like websites? What are these like websites you go to make you happy?
0: Yeah.
1: Is that what it is?
0: Well, not specifically. Okay, but you know what dopamine is. Dopamine is the feel-good chemical.
1: Makes you happy, yeah.
0: That our brain produces, right. So you do something that makes you happy, it gives you a dopamine shot.
1: Uh-huh.
0: South Koreans have come up with this. They're the ones right now, but I guarantee you this is going to spread. They have these stores. They're fake stores where you go online, you shop, you buy, quote-unquote, buy whatever you want. You move it into your cart. There's fake shipping that's going on and everything. You're not spending a dime. There's no money exchange, really. But it just gives you the motions of going through all these things, buying what you want. Oh, look at this. Put this in your cart. Okay.
1: Wait a minute. Is it being delivered to my house?
0: No, there's nothing being delivered to your house.
1: No, I don't like this.
0: See?
1: It's the thrill of getting the package.
0: There is a thrill in the buying process. And they recognize that. That's why. And apparently these things are become so incredibly popular in South Korea. They're fake stores.
1: I mean, I don't like this.
0: Yeah, well, it's not made for you, I don't think. You're thinking about this a little too logically. So, but again, if you need that hit of, your wallet's not going to take the hit. That's the good news on that.
1: Oh, I mean, that's great if you're like a shopping addict or something.
0: Well,
1: but,
0: there you go.
1: But I'm not. I go and I buy things either A, want and can afford, or B, you know, need.
0: Yeah.
1: There's really no in between. I'm not one of those people that just buy crazy amounts of stuff.
0: Right.
1: And now the husband, on the other hand,
0: he might be able to use a dopamine site.
1: Maybe.
0: There you go. So dopamine sites coming from South Korea to us soon.
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0: July 4th going to be here before you know it. And if you're like my mom who goes, I don't want to go outside. There's mosquitoes and other bugs and it's hot.
1: She's not lying.
0: And gross and humid. Yeah. Well, you could watch Disney Celebrates America, Nashville's Star Spangled Bash. It's going to showcase over 14 artists from different genres. But here's what I like. Tim McGraw, Reba, Clint Black, Little Big Town,
1: how about that?
0: Brothers Osborne, they're all performing.
1: It's going to be July 4th on ABC, and that is at 7 p.m. our time, and they'll be streaming on Disney Plus and Hulu. So, yeah, it is. That's going to be quite a show to celebrate our 250th birthday.
0: Yeah, no kidding.
1: Everybody's
0: it's going to be awesome.
1: Jumping on the bandwagon there.

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0: Well, congratulations, SATs. You've been making kids sweat for 100 years now.
1: Yeah.
0: Bringing pressure galore.
1: No kidding.
0: I know in this part of the country it was the ACT award, ACT test you took in school.
1: You know, you would study and study and study, and if you're like me, a terrible test taker,
0: mm-hmm.
1: you'd walk into that room and poof, yeah. everything you'd ever learned had been right out, just right out your ear.
0: SATs, that's what we took.
1: Yeah.
0: And I think it was so low, my score, I've already blocked it out of my mind. But they say test scores on these standardized tests continue declining.
1: I was going to say,
0: we're getting dumber as a nation.
1: Are we really surprised by that? I was going to say, did you get like responses from college that just said, ha ha?
0: No. Fortunately.
1: Well, you didn't. I did.
0: Sorry. We don't want dumb people here.
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1: One, two, three, four.

0: We have Allison Krauss tickets up for grabs. She's going to be at Ozarks Amphitheater in Camdenton on Saturday. We'd love for you to be there. Today, the word we want you to text to us is concert. C-O-N-C-E-R-T, in case you needed help with that. We were just talking about the SATs and ACTs, so you never,
1: oh, there you go. Yeah.
0: You never know.
1: But that's right.
0: Text the word concert along with your name, email address, and zip code to 800-700-5284, and then you will be in the running for a pair of tickets to see Allison Krauss. Today's word is concert. We'll have a new word for you to text tomorrow.
1: Well, congratulations goes out to Dolly Parton. She's launched her own coffee brand.
0: Oh!
1: Called Cup of Ambition.
0: Cup of Ambition.
1: I started
0: like 9 to 5. Yeah.
1: It's going to be, it's going to come out at Dolly's Tennessee and Travel Stop later this month, and then it's going to hit stores nationwide later this year.
0: How about that? Hey, y'all, enjoy my Dolly brew. Look at that. How about that? Cup of Ambition. That's very clever. She is an amazing marketer.
1: Yes, she is.
0: She knows how to push her brand, man.
1: Absolutely.
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0: You want to go see Alison Krauss on Saturday at Ozarks Amphitheater in Camdenton? Well, duh! Well, you've got an opportunity. Just make sure you text the word concert today. That's the word we're telling you. Each day this week, it's a different word to text.
1: Mm-hmm.
0: Today, it's concert to 800-700-5284. And when you text, please include your name, email address, zip code, and of course, the word for today, which is concert. And good luck.
1: Yeah, that's a lot to remember, yeah. But yeah, we need all those things.
0: A lot of these stories seem to come from England. I don't know why, because generally, you know, people in England are pretty smart. But anyway, somebody...
1: Apparently the criminals are not.
0: Apparently not. Somebody burglarized a home, and he dropped his glasses on the floor during the process, in the process of this burglary. He couldn't find them, so he got out of there, but he returns to that home later to ask the residents for his glasses back. Did you happen to see some glasses by any chance in your living room?
1: By the way, I burgled your home, got some great stuff. However,
0: I was the one.
1: I seem to have left my glasses behind. Is that a problem? May I get them?
0: The homeowners refused to give him his glasses, so I'm thinking they did find them.
1: As they should refuse.
0: And he walked away, and the cops found him a short time afterwards.
1: Asking somebody else, have you seen my glasses?
0: They said, clearly having trouble seeing as they walked.
1: Wow.
0: That's the last time I burgled without my glasses. I'm going to have to start getting contact lenses.
1: I can't be leaving those behind no more.
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booster seat, knowing that he couldn't have the toy till his nuggets were gone. A green traffic light turned straight to red. I hit my brakes and mumbled under my breath. His fries went a-flying and his orange drink covered his lap.

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1: 1920, August 18th, the 19th Amendment, women's suffrage. After decades of tireless protest by suffragists, the 19th Amendment was ratified, granting women the right to vote. This monumental achievement in American democracy finally recognized women as equal citizens at the ballot box, overturning decades of constitutional exclusion.
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14: There's a story that my daddy tells religiously, like clockwork every time he sees an opening in a conversation about the way things used to be.

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2: Look, I'm an ant. You're a wood-munching clown. So here's a number two pencil. Go ahead and write it down. See, ants, we love snacks, but you termites are whack. I'm having picnics in kitchens, just snacking on baseball bats. You never should have battled me. Couldn't help but eat the trees. What is all you'll ever need? Oh, you're trying to win this thing? Shoulda, coulda, woulda. Shoulda, coulda, woulda. Oh, good. Jokes about wood. Never heard that. Easy on the snacks. Just take a look at your thorax. It's dragging on the floor and scraping across the grass. Oh, no, look out. It's a third grade class with a magnifying glass. 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I think I hear your queen calling. Left, right, left, you little drone. You better fall in. Shoulda marched to a different drum, because I just took your army out one by one.
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1: Following the ratification of the Declaration of Independence by the First Continental Congress, the first major conflict of the newly formed country happened on August 27, 1776 in Brooklyn. The battle was a devastating loss after 12 days of fierce fighting. It's considered to be the largest battle of the Revolutionary War.
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1: Well, here's a fan for you. A movie fan paid more than $70,000 at auction for the original door from the Titanic movie.

0: to honk their car horn if the driver in front of them is driving an expensive vehicle. That's why people don't honk at me. Researchers say people appear to have less patience for someone they perceive as wealthy.
1: Oh, look at that poor woman. Hasn't she suffered enough already?
0: Her car's over 10 years old.
1: And a guy in Australia thought someone was stealing his mail for weeks. So he set up a camera and he discovered the culprit was a cockatoo that had learned how to open his mailbox. The bird wasn't really taking the mail anywhere. It just kind of seemed to enjoy making a mess. And I guess the ambiance of it. So the footage has since gone viral.
0: At least he wasn't taking it and making a nest out of it or something.
1: That would be a mess, yeah.
0: So it turns out we do this a lot in the kitchen. This surprised me, but the more I think about it, the more it makes sense. We'll share it with you in two songs.
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0: It's Hilly and Hart.
1: This is pretty wild, but the more I think about it, the more it makes sense. What do you use the most in the kitchen? A recent survey said 1 in 5 people said, you know what? We use our phone the most. And they're using it for recipes. They're looking up recipes.
2: Right.
1: Yeah, cookbooks are becoming a thing of the past because you can just about Google any recipe you could possibly want and have about 40 options or more right there at your fingertips.
2: There is a certain charm to cookbooks, but I get the appeal, yeah.
1: Sure.
2: Yeah.
1: And then timers. You're setting a timer on your phone for certain things.
2: Yeah, set a timer for 12 minutes or whatever, that kind of thing, yeah.
1: And you know what?
2: And of course, just talking on the phone, everything else.
1: No, I mean, I have to admit, I've had a timer going on my oven before, a timer going on my microwave, and had to set a phone timer.
2: Yeah, wow.
1: Yeah.
2: All at one time.
1: Yeah, that's usually like around Thanksgiving, Christmas, when I've got multiple things going on.
2: Other than the phone, I wonder what the biggest use is in the kitchen for like a... You know, it's funny. My youngest daughter, Michelle, she wants an old school blender. That's what she's asking for. She just likes the idea of having a blender.
1: I love my blender. I use my blender almost every morning.
2: But I mean, it's not, you know, as opposed to what's the, what's it called? The thing that does everything, including...
1: Like a food processor?
2: Yeah, instead of a food processor, she wants just a strictly blender. So, you know, there you go.
1: But. No, food processors are nice. You know, we've got one and I only use it for certain recipes, but the blender, as I pick up my smoothie, I use every morning.
2: Is that what you made it then?
1: Mm-hmm.
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0: It's Hilly and Hart.
1: Well, we want to send you to go see Allison Krauss at Ozarks Amphitheater in Camdenton. She's going to be there on Saturday. Allison Krauss and Union Station. And you can go by texting today's word. It is Union. You know, like for Union Station, in other words.
2: Oh, is that where you got that idea?
1: That's it, exactly. So the word Union along with your name, email address, and zip code to 800-700-5284, and we'll put you in the running for that. Make sure you include all that information, and good luck.
2: Well, apparently there is a fine science to dad jokes. Hilly, you got a couple dad jokes, don't you?
1: I do. We are in the season of dad jokes.
2: That's true, because Father's Day is on Sunday.
1: Yeah.
2: So there's a secret formula, they say, behind successful dad jokes.
1: Okay.
2: Now, they say the most popular ones rely on puns.
1: Yeah.
2: That makes
1: sense. For sure, yeah.
2: Literal interpretation of phrases.
1: Right. For instance, Dad, did you get a haircut? No, I got them all cut.
2: And of course, a good twist always helps as well. So the jokes work best in a question and answer format, especially if you're focusing on the family friendly topics rather than any other type of subjects.
1: Exactly.
2: But
1: although, as dads, we also have plenty of the other kind too.
2: Hilly, you couldn't tell a dirty joke if you tried.
1: Well, we'll talk about that later. Did you hear about the kidnapping at school? You know what happened? The teacher woke him up. See?
2: Oh, my gosh.
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1: Sunshine to start, but scattered thunderstorms arriving later today. We're going to get to 90 for a high. Partly cloudy tonight, thunderstorms down to 66, and a cloudy Thursday tomorrow, our high 76. And that is your Cat Country ABC 17 Storm Track Forecast.

0: It's Hilly and Hart.
1: You know, we've talked about this before. There is only one remaining operating Blockbuster store in America. It's in Oregon. It's practically a museum. I mean, because it's such a blast from the past.
2: There's actually a documentary about it.
1: Yeah.
2: That's actually pretty darn good.
1: Actually, there is another one, too. It's in John Martino's house. Who's John Martino?
2: Another documentary?
1: No. It's this guy. He's a big enthusiast of VHS tapes. And he actually converted an unused bedroom closet into a fully functional miniature Blockbuster store. I mean, he's got it painted blue and yellow. And, you know, it looks very authentic, apparently, they say. He's got, right now, about 250 tapes. Total investment exceeding $2,000, including construction materials and collections. But it's not a store where he's actually renting out the videos, although that would be kind of cool, too, to tell you the truth. But it's just his collection. That's how he's keeping the tapes, in like this eternal Blockbuster vault, you know?
2: I mean, he's got it all. Quick drop, return slot, snack rack, hidden TV with VCR. I mean, this sounds like a pretty cool spot, but I'm questioning how big is this closet?
1: It must be.
2: Sounds like a big project.
1: Meanwhile, his wife is like, I was going to put my shoes in there, but apparently it's VHS tapes instead. So, but this whole thing started with him when he found a couple of Ace Ventura films at a thrift shop for 99 cents. And he goes, hey, that helped shape my whole sense of humor as a kid. So,
2: I mean, now, those are classics.
1: Now he's got a tribute to Blockbuster in his house.
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1: Well, let's wake up the old brain cells. Time to play Breakfast for Your Brain. I'm going to ask you a challenging trivia question. If you can be the first one through to correctly answer it, win yourself a certificate to Oscar's Classic Diner.
2: Your question today, there were 3,000 of these around in 1998, but now there are less than 200 left in the U.S. What are they?
1: 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Please be sure you haven't won over the past 30 days. Once again, there were 3,000 of these around back in 1998, but now there are less than 200 left in this country. What are we talking about?
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1: Clean around at breakfast for your brain, up for grabs, a gift certificate to Oscar's Classic Diner. But first, you got to answer this question.
2: All right, there were 3,000 of these around in 1998. 3,000 of them, but now there are less than 200 left in the U.S. What are we talking about here?
1: 800-700-5284 if you want to take a guess.
2: Hilly and Hart, good morning.
3: Hello.
2: Hi, what do you think?
3: Is it payphone?
2: It's not payphone. That is a great guess.
1: Oh, that's a great guess. Yeah.
2: Not it. Appreciate it. Okay. Thanks. I expected payphones, you know, because that would be make a whole lot of sense. 800-700-5284. There were 3,000 of these around in 1998. There were actually quite a few of them. And that wasn't even their heyday. There were more of those, I think, if you go back to the 70s and 80s. But there are less than 200 left now in the U.S. What are we talking about?
1: It's breakfast for your brain. Good luck from Cat Country.
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1: Allison Krauss tickets up for grabs. She's going to be at the Ozarks Amphitheater in Camdenton on Saturday. 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The word today, UNION. Good luck. 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
2: That's right. Up for grabs, a gift certificate to Oscar's Classic Diner. But first, you got to answer this question. There were 3,000 of these around in 1998, but now there are less than 200 left in the U.S. What are they?
1: 800-700-5284 if you think you know. Good morning, Hilly and Hart.
3: Morning.
1: Good morning. What do you say?
3: I say, like, drive-in movie theaters.
1: No. Ooh. Again, great guess. Okay. Appreciate it. Thanks. Okay. Well, we got a stumper here today.
2: A bit of a stumper.
1: Yeah, a stumper it is. 1 hour photo booths. You know, like, remember the old photo mats?
2: Oh, yeah, absolutely.
1: Photo mats. There were a ton of those sprinkled across the country, dotting the landscape, but now there are less than 200 left. I can't believe there are 200 of them.
2: I know. That seems like a high number.
1: I'm telling you, what kind of business are they getting? So, yeah. Unfortunately, no correct answer this morning, so we'll give it another shot tomorrow for the Thursday edition of Breakfast for Your Brain. Give you a chance to win a certificate to Oscar's Classic Diner. 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
2: Here's your 94.3 Cat Country ABC 17 Storm Track Forecast. Sunshine today, scattered thunderstorms later in the day with a high of 90. Tonight, partly cloudy with thunderstorms, a low of 66. And for Thursday, mostly cloudy, a high of 76.
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1: Pledge of Allegiance to the flag of the United States of America. 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
2: A guy in Australia thought someone was stealing his mail for weeks. What in the world's going on in Australia? This is like the sixth time in like the last week and a half that we've talked about them. After setting up a camera, he discovered the culprit was a cockatoo that had learned how to open his mailbox. Now, the bird really wasn't taking his mail anywhere, just seemed to enjoy making a mess. The footage has since gone viral.

0: accident. Bonk!
1: Good Lord.
0: A lot of anger there.
1: Yeah, I can see that. Jeez.
0: Just because the guy's financially secure.
2: Spread the wealth, sir.
1: A movie fan paid more than $70,000 at auction for the original door from the Titanic movie. You know, the one where Rose floated on at the end and refused to move over for Jack. No, just kidding. Apparently, they would have both sunk if she would have done that. The door that sparked decades of arguments about whether Jack could have fit, too. Yes, apparently someone was willing to pay a lot of money to keep that debate alive. I don't know if they're going to then have their friends over and put that door in their pool and see if both could fit. I don't know. Don't know what you'd want to do with that.
0: She'll never let go, Aaron. She'll never let go.
1: Oh, she did, though.
0: If you have a swing in your backyard, or you did, I bet you have some happy memories of that. We're going to talk about swings in a couple of songs.
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0: It's Hilly and Hart.
1: Well, this gives me hope for the future. Turns out some kids were polled and they said their favorite toy was a swing. I love this.
2: Happy memories of swing. If you had a swing set in your backyard, I can tell you, man, we spent hours on ours, you know. We have a play, well, my grandkids call it the playground in our backyard. We got swings, slide, that, you know, the whole rigmarole climbing thing, you know. And my littlest one, Wyatt, he's 3 years old now. We were staying on the other side of the fence in the front the other day. He goes, "I want to go to the playground. I'm going to play." At first, I thought, oh, we don't want to go to the playground. Then he's pointing at the ours. He goes, oh, that one. All right, let's go into the playground.
1: Yeah, man, when you're three, that counts as a playground.
2: That is the playground, yeah.
1: Yeah, growing up, we had a swing set in the back until my brother gouged his leg open on like a rusty nail or something that was sticking out. I don't think it was a nail. It was like a bolt or something. I mean, yeah. I'm sure he was probably doing something he wasn't supposed to do.
2: Probably.
1: But, you know, after that visit to the ER... my parents were like, okay, that's it.
2: That's it.
1: It was dismantled.
2: Swing's
1: but then,
2: coming down. Thanks, man. You ruined it for all of us.
1: But then my
2: we're getting
1: dad
2: injured.
1: But then my dad put a swing on a tree, like a tree swing, for me. So that was because I was really the youngest one who still enjoyed it from time to time.
2: Was it a chain or a rope?
1: It's a rope.
2: Oh, nice.
1: Mm-hmm.
2: Very rustic.
1: Oh, yeah.
2: I like that. So, but yeah, it's funny because they asked kids again, and I don't know how old these kids were. They could have been 11, 10, 11, 12, mm-hmm. but they're probably hearkening back to even younger years. But they said, swings, number one, favorite thing.
1: Well, he put it on this big old cedar tree.
2: Yeah.
1: You know, and this thing had to have been like 30, 35 foot tall.
2: Mm-hmm.
1: And it was like my consolation prize because the year before I had insisted that that tree be our indoor Christmas tree.
2: Oh, okay.
1: And he kept trying to explain to me, yeah, that's not going to fit.
2: Plus your swings on there.
1: Well, see, that was his new excuse.
2: Exactly.
1: You know, in case I use that next year, hey, I want that tree. He'd be like, well, your swing's on it.
2: Hey, reminder, Allison Krause tickets up for grabs today again. A pair of tickets to see her and Union Station at Ozarks Amphitheater on Saturday. You got to text the word. Today it is
1: Union. So text that to 800-700-5284. 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
2: That's how it works. And your chance to go see the fabulous Allison Krause and Union Station Saturday at Ozarks Amphitheater.
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1: There's something trending called repair cafes.
2: Okay.
1: Where you bring your broken item, whatever it is, to some place, and it's just basically friends getting together to fix, you know, broken household items or whatever for free instead of, you know, you just throwing them away. Because how much stuff do we throw away? Oh, this doesn't work anymore, whatever. And
2: right.
1: Just toss it. Well, the whole idea is, wait a minute, there are people who would know how to fix this.
2: Mm-hmm, and can help you out with that.
1: Exactly. It's like neighbors helping neighbors in a way. This whole idea started in 2009 in the Netherlands in a church basement. And they kind of got to thinking, you know what? This is a great way to encourage, hanging on to stuff instead of just littering the landscape with broken junk.
2: That makes sense. And yeah. I like this, you know?
1: They say it's a matter of changing our mindset, you know, changing the economy and whatnot. But, I mean, it could be anything. Dull knives, old lamps, broken zippers, et cetera, et cetera. So, broken zippers are my thing.
2: Oh, man. I mean, just because you don't know how to do something doesn't mean that there's somebody out there who doesn't know. They do know how to do it. They can fix that for you.
1: Yeah, I got a brake problem on my car. Sir, I'm sorry, we don't do vehicles. Or maybe they do. I don't know, you know?
2: That's how rumors get started.
1: Expand this thing.

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6: Mid-Missouri weather. Sunny skies today. Scattered thunderstorms later in the day with a high of 90. Tonight, partly cloudy with thunderstorms, a low of 66. And for Thursday, mostly cloudy, a high of 76. That's your 94.3 Cat Country ABC 17 Storm Track Forecast.

0: It's Hilly and Hart. Hilly and Hart.
1: A large number of people say they miss the halcyon days of the 90s and clubbing. Do you miss clubbing, Aaron, by any chance?
2: I was not exactly much of a clubber.
1: Yeah.
2: I preferred going to dive bars. That was more my jam.
1: Was that your thing?
2: Yeah.
1: Okay. Yeah, I was never a clubber. Never, ever my thing. But, you know, I knew plenty of people who, like, I'm going to go out Friday night. Wow. Knock yourself out, man. But 40%.
2: I mean, I would go out on a Friday night, but I wasn't, quote unquote, clubbing.
1: Right. You're doing something. 2,000 adults, 40% of them mourn the loss of authentic nights out. And, you know, I know COVID messed up a lot of people for going out.
2: Oh, sure.
1: And there are some people who still haven't come back from it. So 57% believe modern clubbing fails to match past experiences. But what was it about the 90s, say, that was so special about? I wonder, you know?
2: I don't know. I mean, I was a young adult in the 90s.
1: That's true.
2: I thoroughly enjoyed it, that's for sure. I mean, there are times I'm like, man, I'm glad there weren't cell phones with cameras back then.
1: Well, funny you should mention that, actually, because a lot of people in this survey, they say the use of phones diminishes the experience for a lot of people that you know, are out and about. And
2: well, because you go out and about and people are just staring down at their phones.
1: Yeah, exactly.
2: Nobody knows how to have a conversation anymore.
1: Right, right, right. So anyway, former 90s clubbers cite cheaper drinks.
2: Oh, yeah, that was a positive.
1: Everything was cheaper, though. I mean, it doesn't matter what you're talking about. Everything, you know, everything's more expensive. Better social atmosphere and less technology interference. Again, thus the phones and whatnot. So there you go. If you're missing the 90s and clubbing, you're not alone, apparently.
0: Coffee, check. Hilly and Hart, double check. 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
1: Get your Allison Krauss and Union Station tickets right here. We've got them up for grabs. Allison Krauss is going to be at Ozarks Amphitheater on Saturday. We'd love to send you. Text the word UNION today. UNION, along with your name, email address, and zip code. You got to include all that information there to 800-700-5284, and you will be in the running. Each day this week, we're giving you a different word to text. Today, it is UNION. Good luck.
2: Guys, I hate to break it to you. Apparently, there's a whole laundry list of clothes that the ladies don't like to see you in.
1: Okay, I'm afraid of this. Here we go.
2: Okay. Crocs.
1: Never worn Crocs. Okay, yeah. Oh, yeah, they are not attractive footwear. I'm sorry.
2: They're comfy. I have a few pair, but they don't look like the traditional Crocs. No. They're sandals. In fact, Hilly, these are Crocs.
1: Oh, how about I would never know.
2: See?
1: Crocs. She's holding up her shoe right now. That says Crocs.
2: Look, it's a cute little sandal.
1: It's very strappy. How about that? Very nice.
2: Not clunky or anything like traditional Crocs. And right. Yeah, they're super comfy.
1: My youngest grandson wears Crocs. Totally appropriate for him. You know.
2: Well, he's three.
1: The rubbery. Right.
2: So
1: as I said, totally appropriate.
2: It's adorable at that age.
1: Right.
2: Okay. Tank tops. We're talking about the ones that are cut all the way down the side to the hip. Not cute. The ladies don't like that, guys. Quit doing that.
1: All right.
2: Clunky, lazy shoes, they say. Things like generic sneakers. And the Hey Dudes, or as I like to call them, Kevin's Yo Buddies.
1: Do you remember the Herman Munster shoes I used to have?
2: Oh, yes.
1: Big, heavy, black sneakers. And kind of what we used to say.
2: Yep. The cell phone belt pouch. Well, the only person I know who still wears that is my dad. He's 81.
1: Yes. Again, he's getting a pass.
2: He is.
1: Just because he is 81.
2: Exactly. Cargo shorts.
1: Wait a minute. I'm wearing cargo shorts. I love my cargo shorts. Those are awesome.
2: Ankle socks.
1: You know how many pockets you get in those things, Aaron?
2: Ankle socks.
1: No, wait. Hang on. I want to go back to the cargo shorts.
2: Well, too bad. So sad.
1: Those are extremely practical.
2: Kevin, I don't think you have to worry about them. You could ask your wife, hey, are these okay?
1: I can.
2: Like you're out on the prowl these days. I don't think you have to worry about this.
1: Cell phone in one, keys in the other. Still got my two hip pockets free for whatever, you know?
2: Flip-flops.
1: Flip-flops.
2: I'm looking at my brother on this one. Okay. Nobody wants to see your toes, Clint. Nobody. Jeans sagging low enough to show your underwear. That's right. We don't need a preview.
1: Yeah.
2: Graphic tees with edgy, rude, or what you consider funny slogans.
1: Yeah,
2: you're not funny, you're not cute.
1: I saw one the other day, and obviously I can't say it on the air what it was. I was like, really? You're wearing that in public?
2: Mm-hmm.
1: There's another popular one, by the way, that I see going around, and it's ladies are wearing it, and it says, good moms use filthy language, or whatever, something like that. Like, it's another thing. Hey, it's okay if you're a mom, you can curse. Oh, come on, please. You don't have to. That's my, I don't like that one either.
2: And the final one.
1: Yes.
2: And I have to agree with this one. The tight, skinny jeans that cling like leggings. Don't wear them, guys. leave those to the ladies.
1: Would this qualify? My wife and I were in Menards the other day, and I saw some shorts. And I brought them home, and I had a choice of either medium or large. And they're a bit stretchy. They got some elastic on the side. I took the mediums home, and I tried them on. And I go, what do you think? She goes, oh, yeah, you can't wear those out.
2: Yeah, you can't wear cargo shorts that look like bike shorts, Hilly.
1: It was rather, it left not a lot to the imagination.
2: It was quite unfetching.
1: So she's taking them back and going to get the large. Thank you for that information, Eric.
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0: It's Hilly and Hart.
1: Well, welcome into a Would You Rather Wednesday. Got a bizarre one for you today, and I got to tell you, this is both of these are Aaron's worst nightmares.
2: Yeah, Kevin 100% came up with these.
1: But I swear I did not have her in mind when I did.
2: He's such a liar.
1: But once I put it together, I was like, oh my gosh. This is like right up Aaron's alley. All right.
2: Oh, yeah.
1: Here we go. Would you rather Wednesday? Would you rather brush your teeth with mustard?
2: Gross.
1: She hates mustard.
2: Oh, it's so
1: or
2: gross.
1: Wash your hair with mayonnaise.
2: Ugh.
1: She hates mayonnaise.
2: Yeah. Yeah.
1: So which one of those would you choose? Yeah, go ahead.
2: Okay, so I've never heard of somebody quote-unquote washing their hair with mayonnaise. I know in high school, a lot of people would put mayonnaise in their hair. It's supposed to be like a deep conditioner. A lot of people did a lot of things with their hair.
1: Mm-hmm.
2: You could rinse it with beer. That would give you volume.
1: Mm-hmm.
2: Some people, if they were dark-headed like I was, you would take cold coffee and rinse your hair with that. It was supposed to make it real glossy. I tried the beer one before. I tried the coffee one.
1: Mm-hmm.
2: Didn't really notice a huge difference.
1: Can I take a guess on what I think yours is going to be? I think you're going to choose the mayonnaise because at least you don't have to consume it.
2: Yeah, that's true.
1: Is that right?
2: Yeah, I just have to smell it, which is bad enough.
1: So
2: but at least I don't have to put it in my mouth.
1: You know, I don't have a whole lot of hair to begin with, but that being that aside, I think I'm going to go with the brush your teeth.
2: Why did I know you were going to go with that?
1: With mustard.
2: I don't know.
1: To me, it doesn't seem like it'd be that bad. Now, I don't know how clean you're going to get your teeth, obviously. But that's that. But here's some of the...
2: Is it that grainy brown mustard? Maybe.
1: Ooh, like Goulden's?
2: Whatever it is.
1: Grey Poupon? Pardon me, do you have some Grey Poupon?
3: Grey Poupon.
1: Greg says, wash my hair with mayonnaise. Doesn't seem too bad. All right, Greg and I are kind of on the same wavelength here, I think.
2: Okay, Carla says, since I don't have teeth,

0: and I don't wear my dentures. I guess the wash the hair in mayo. I did this in high school. Also beer.
1: There you go.
0: Carla knows what's up.
1: There's the beer thing. All right. Well, you know, it's funny. When my kids were little, especially the girls, and especially the youngest, Michelle, she had lice. We had a lice problem, and we had to coat her hair in mayonnaise. I have a picture of her with mayonnaise in her because it killed, it smothered.
0: Suffocates them, yeah.
1: The lice. And so it was very effective like that. Tammy says she'd brush her teeth with mustard. I could always eat a hot dog after, right after brushing.
0: Gross.
1: It's true. Go right together there, Tammy. I like that.
0: Kim says, brush my teeth with mustard. Just the smell of mayonnaise gags me. Yeah. Ugh.
1: Janet says, I have to go with mayonnaise. I don't want to stain my teeth yellow.
0: Oh, man.
1: It's a Would You Rather Wednesday. That's your choice. You brush with mustard or wash your hair with mayonnaise. Which of those do you do?
0: Ugh. Both of them are gross.
1: Weigh in on the Facebook page.
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1: Allison Krauss and Union Station tickets up for grabs again today. She's going to be at Ozarks Amphitheater on Saturday. Text the word union. That's the word today. Union, along with your name, email address, and zip code to 800-700-5284. And you will be in the running for a pair of tickets to the show. The word is union today, and good luck.
2: Hello, it's a Would You Rather Wednesday, and we're asking today, would you rather brush your teeth with mustard? Ew. That's what Hilly's going with.
1: Yeah.
2: Or wash your hair with mayonnaise. Ugh, my favorite, but I guess that's what I'll do.
1: This is a Would You Rather Wednesday that holds no appeal for anyone.
2: No.
1: But you got to pick one. And a lot of people are picking the washing their hair with mayo. In fact, Jennifer did a little search for us on it. She said per Google, washing or treating your hair with mayonnaise is a popular DIY beauty hack. The oils provide intense moisture, while the egg yolks add protein to strengthen brittle, damaged strands. Thank you, Jennifer, for that.
2: Lynn says mayo makes you grow hair. I'll take the mustard. I guess Lynn doesn't want hair, extra hair. I don't know.
1: Didn't know about that. All right. No. And actually, Richard says, I love mustard. So I guess he's brushing his teeth with that. Okay.
2: There you go.
1: All right. There you go. Well, and if you don't mind the taste of mustard, which I don't, I actually like mustard. I mean, this would have been the same thing if I said brush your teeth with ketchup for Aaron.
2: You know,
1: it would have been the same response, what you just heard there. So there aren't a whole lot of good options for her on this one. But if you want to weigh in, it's on our Facebook page. It is a Would You Rather Wednesday. Would you rather brush your teeth with mustard or wash your hair with mayo?
0: We love keeping you connected with what's happening in our community. Cat Country Cares, powered by Jim Butler Midmo Powerhouse, spotlights local events from community organizations and groups in mid-Missouri. Find out what's happening and submit your upcoming event at 943cat.com.
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4: 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You're a wood-munching clown. So here's a number two pencil. Go ahead and write it down. See, ants, we love snacks, but you termites are whack. I'm having picnics in kitchens, just snacking on baseball bats. You never should have battled me. Couldn't help but eat the trees. What is all you'll ever need? Oh, you're trying to win this thing? Shoulda, coulda, woulda. Shoulda.

0: 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Oh, good. 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Never heard that. Easy on the snacks. Just take a look at your thorax. 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Oh, no, look out. 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What's that? I think I hear your queen calling. Left, right, left, you little drone. You better fall in. Should've marched to a different drum, because I just took your army out one by one.
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9: Mid-Missouri weather. Sunshine today, at least to start, but scattered thunderstorms rolling through later in the day. We're going to get to 90 today. Partly cloudy, thunderstorms tonight as well. 66 and mostly cloudy for our Thursday tomorrow. A high 76. At your Cat Country ABC 17 Storm Track Forecast.
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0: expensive vehicle. Look at that rich guy. They say people appear to have less patience for someone they perceive as wealthy.
1: Wow.
0: So you're not going to honk it at somebody in a rat trap vehicle.
1: Whatever. You're not honking at Hilly or I.
0: No, we're not getting honked at.
1: No, not at all.
0: Actually, I got honked at yesterday.
1: Really?
0: Yeah. I didn't do anything.
1: It was you probably deserved it.
0: No, the dope was coming into my lane and he honks at me. I go, hey, dude, literally, stay in your lane, you know?
1: Oh, my. There's a guy in Australia that thought someone was stealing his mail for weeks. After set up a camera, he discovered the culprit was a cockatoo that had learned how to open his mailbox. Cockatoo's just like, let me get this open right here. Now, the bird wasn't taking the mail anywhere, just basically making a mess. And the footage has since gone viral. Everybody enjoys cute birds doing cute things.
0: Mm-hmm. Yeah, that's true. You know, for years since the movie Titanic came out, there's been the controversy. The floating door at the end. There's Rose on the door. And I'll never let go, Jack. I'll never let go.
1: And then she let go.
0: She wouldn't let Jack up. You know, there was the question, come on, couldn't she have fit Jack on that? Okay, well, this controversy is not going to go away because a movie fan paid more than $70,000 at auction for that door from the movie. And so I guess he can take it to his house now and say, hey, this is the door that Rose was on. You know, she could have let him on that door. And then he can have that conversation all
1: See?
0: Over again. 70 grand for that, you know.
1: I mean, we're just saying, Rose, you could have stopped being so stingy. So the woman was stood up recently on a date. You won't believe what she did afterwards.
0: You got to stick around for this.
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0: Minutes, Hilly and Hart.
1: Well, here's a rather unique solution to being stood up. This woman was going to be going on this date with some guy named Nicholas. That's all we know.
2: Okay.
1: He never showed up.
2: Ooh-wee.
1: So she sent him a $100 request, a no-show fee, as she's calling it, through Venmo.
2: Oh, wow.
1: Is that creative or what?
2: Is he going to actually pay it, though? That's the question.
1: Well, that is the question. We don't know whether or not he has already. But it was shared on TikTok by this woman's sister.
2: Uh-huh.
1: And it's gotten lots and lots of views. And, you know, again, she got her Venmo out. I guess she knew his Venmo. I don't know. But she sent him a $100, what she called a no-show fee. What's funny is some people who saw this, another woman said she actually did that once and she got paid for it. The guy sent the money.
2: Oh, wow.
1: So you never know. A lot of people say, I love this level of petty revenge. This is, people were commenting on it.
2: You know, anytime I hear about somebody getting stood up on a date,
1: yeah,
2: I think of this episode of Sex and the City. Miranda met this guy and she was going to go out with him. He no shows. So she stews about it and then she decides to call him. And

0: His mother happens to answer.
1: Yes.
0: And so she kind of lays into her about how, you know, you raised a son with no manners.
1: Your son is, disrespectful. Yeah.
0: And then the mom says, I'm sorry, he passed away this morning or last night. So that's why he didn't show up. He had passed away. And just the look of absolute horror on her face.
1: We sure hope Nicholas is still breathing.
0: Well, yeah, exactly.
1: At this point. But there you go. Somebody else, by the way, commented. She said, you know, it was $100. She goes, I don't know. I think $250 might have been more.
0: Oh, man.
1: More worth it. So there you go. That's it. But ladies, you do have options. Meanwhile, the guy is kind of like, wait a minute, no show fee. Can she do that?
2: Don't hit snooze. Hit play. 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
1: Allison Krauss coming to Ozarks Amphitheater this Saturday night, and we've got your tickets. 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
2: That's right. The word today is UNION. We're giving you a different word each day this week. Today, it's UNION, along with your name, email address, and zip code. Your chance to see Allison Krauss Saturday. Good luck.
1: So what are things that you must do every summer? That's what we asked you yesterday on the Facebook page. Lots of great comments. We definitely appreciate that. Kathy says, grab a pole, resting there with the pole, put a new hook and sinkers, and go buy a dozen or two night crawlers and head to

0: wherever and go fishing.
1: Well, that sounds like fun.
0: Yeah, it does.
1: I like Karen's response. She says, add local watermelon to my diet. Spit seeds. Also add ice cream at the end of a really hot day.
0: Danny says, I get snagged on stuff a lot when fishing. It seems it's completely a must-do or fishing just wouldn't be the same. Summer wouldn't be complete. Yeah, I get that. I'm not being able to snag things.
1: Angry Llama says, say it ain't the heat, it's the humidity at least 37 times a day. That is a very summer thing to do, yes.
0: All right, Tina says, mowing and eating some good sweet watermelon. Yes.
1: Yes, absolutely. Lots of swimming and paddle boarding, says Annie. These are things you got to do every summer when summer arrives. Stuff you got to include in your summer.
0: Vicky says, planting my garden, making jellies and jam, and most of all, spending more time with my grandkids and great-grandson.
1: All right. Going to lots of rummage sales and estate sales. That's from Marion. So if you haven't weighed in yet, check it out. It's on our Facebook page. We want to know, what is something you must do when summer arrives?
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1: Mid-Missouri weather. Your Cat Country ABC 17 Storm Track forecast calls for a sunny start today, but expect scattered thunderstorms later in the day, and some of these could pack a punch. We're heading for a high of 90. Partly cloudy tonight. Thunderstorms again, 66. And mostly cloudy Thursday tomorrow, a high of 76. That's your Cat Country ABC 17 Storm Track Forecast.

0: It's Hilly and Hart.
1: People, of course, flocking to the World Cup games. And the Japanese fans are really drawing a lot of attention for a tradition that they've started decades ago.
2: You know, it's funny. We've heard about soccer hooligans for years in Europe, mostly, you know, England and whatnot. But yeah, these fans are very different.
1: They bring blue bags with them. And then after the games, what they do is they start cleaning the stadium.
2: Wow.
1: I mean, this is amazing. This whole cleanup ritual began during Japan's first World Cup appearance in France in 1998, and it's continued every 4 years since.
2: Setting a good example, man. Let me tell you.
1: I'm telling you. Workers at AT&T Stadium, you know, they are really used to these extensive post-game cleanups. And they said, you know what? Thank you to the Japanese supporters. It cut their work, I mean, like less than half.
2: This is in Dallas, AT&T Stadium.
1: Yeah.
2: How about that?
1: I mean, you don't have to trash a stadium to enjoy a game.
2: No. Well done, Japanese World Cup fans.
1: And there's trash cans everywhere. You can always just take your trash with you and throw it away. You don't have to leave it right there.
2: That's right. Good job.
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1: We are saying happy birthday, America. Big number 250 about to happen on July 4th. And you can celebrate with us by going to the website, 943cat.com. And do any number of things like take a patriotic quiz. We got a red, white, and blue test there for you to see how well you do. It's U.S. history and government and whatnot. And it's not exactly something you're going to breeze through.
2: Right. You can purchase a commemorative T-shirt also if you'd like. And
1: we're giving away 250 American flags made right here in the U.S., by the way.
2: In fact, we'll be calling our winners on those later on today.
1: There you go. 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
7: Dear Mr. Father's Day Fender Bender, Father's Day is full of big moments, backyard burgers, and fishing stories that sometimes sound a little too fishy. 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
1: Hey, we're giving you a chance to go see the one and only Alison Krauss in Union Station. Going to be at Ozarks Amphitheater in Camdenton on Saturday. What a show that's going to be. And if you want a chance at a pair of tickets, text the word UNION along with your name, your email address, and your zip code. 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Today, it is UNION. Text it with that other information and good luck.
2: Well, this week on the cast, we were talking about some gardening successes, some failures. Let's be honest, I was the one with the failures. and we had a good time with it.
1: Yeah, here's just a little sample of the cast. I'm a Jersey boy, which is ironic because, you know, the nickname for New Jersey is the Garden State.
3: The Garden State.
1: Yeah, because there's so much produce that comes from the southern part of the state, which is where I'm from, but I don't know nothing about no farming.
2: No, we grew up with a great big garden, you know, that Dad had us, you know, working in, and we'd, you know, he'd send us out with a little colander, go get the tomatoes, go get green beans, go get, you know, here, dig up some potatoes, do this, you know. And you would think I would know more, and I probably know enough.
1: I think I could
2: if I really committed to it, and that's just it. It's the actual committing to it.
1: Best laid plans, man. Yeah. So that's our latest cast talks about gardening and farming and everything like that. We had a lot of fun with it. And if you haven't seen it, by the way, it drops at 11 this morning, wherever you get your fine podcast, the audio and everything. Just wherever you normally get podcasts from, make sure you look for The Cast. That's K-A-S-T. And it's actually live on YouTube right now. You can watch the full video on the Hilly and Hart YouTube page.
2: That's right. Just in case you ever wondered what us goobers look like.
1: There we go. That's us.
2: You can check it out.
1: And give it a subscribe, too. We appreciate it.
0: Coffee. 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

0: I get to know you, everything about you makes me want you, know what you're doing, baby, don't you, don't you?
1: It's Hilly and Hart.
2: A Gen Z, they say, yeah, they believe in weddings, just not the modern ones that we're all used to.
3: Yeah,
2: they just seem to be getting more and more grand.
3: They're just breaking all the rules is what they're doing.
2: We're not the royal family over here, no. But a lot of people believe that they are.
3: That's true, yeah. No, some of the things they don't that we thought, my generation and probably yours too, Aaron, thought, you got to have this at a wedding. No, not at all.
2: No, the first time I got married in Vegas.
3: Yep.
2: It was very no muss, no fuss. The second one, we actually invited everybody over for a barbecue.
3: Mm-hmm.
2: And we got married in our backyard. People did not know we were going to be getting married.
3: Hey, you know, it's everybody had fun.
2: No, exactly.
3: Nobody died.
2: Nope.
3: And it was Jim Gaffigan does a great bit about, you know, wedding traditions and everything. And one of the things he talked about is like the throwing of the bouquet and then the garter and everything. He's like,
4: who came up with that one? Hey, you know how the bride throws the bouquet? How about something for the fellas? Maybe the bride's underwear.
2: Yikes.
3: So maybe there are some traditions that are good to be God, you know? Maybe Gen Z is onto something, Aaron, you know?
2: Maybe.
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5: 1861 to 1865, the Civil War. The Civil War was the defining bloodiest conflict in American history, fought between the Union and 11 seceding Southern states over the future of slavery and the unity of the nation. It saw 620,000 plus deaths, but ultimately preserved the United States as one indivisible nation and abolished the institution of chattel slavery.
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3: Mid-Missouri weather. Your Cat Country ABC 17 Storm Track Forecast says scattered thunderstorms rolling through later today. We're going to start with sunshine, so that's the good news. A high of 90. and then partly cloudy tonight. Thunderstorms expected, 66. Big cool down for our Thursday tomorrow. Mostly cloudy and a high of only 76.
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0: It's Hilly and Hart.
1: Well, some kids never grow up. Case in point, Tommy Schmidt from Germany. He has earned a Guinness World Record by constructing the largest Lego brick sausage using 65,000 pieces.
2: Say what?
1: Yeah.
2: A Lego brick sausage.
1: Uh-huh.
2: Not edible, just so you know.
1: Yeah, exactly. Obviously, you can't eat Lego bricks. Tommy's 45 years old, and he collaborated with a local sausage company there in Germany okay. to build this tribute, okay, to his region's famous bratwurst, okay? He goes, I've always enjoyed taking on unusual challenges, and it's not just a sausage. It's in a bun with the mustard line on top.
2: Okay.
1: Tommy says it required a year to complete, including 6 months of the actual construction time. And this thing's massive. It measures 6 feet and 6.7 inches long.
2: Wow. That is one large bratwurst.
1: Yeah.
2: The thing is, Legos are very blocky. You know, I mean, like, everything is a square or right. Like, you don't get curves.
1: Right.
2: So I don't know how you do. I guess you still could. I'm looking at a picture here, and it seems to be genuine.
1: Yeah, look at him go.
2: It's okay.
1: Apparently, you know, the weight and the size of the structure, it proved to be a challenge to move to where it needed to go, but they figured it out.
2: You know, even though it's just a Lego, I got to tell you, it's kind of making me hungry.
1: No, to me, it just looks like a bratwurst
2: like a
1: sitting
2: Lego brat?
1: In a giant cheese poof.
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1: Hey, we have Allison Krauss tickets for you. Allison Krauss and Union Station are going to be at Ozarks Amphitheater in Camdenton on Saturday. You want to go? Shot at a pair of tickets? Text the word UNION along with your name, email address, and zip code. You got to include that information for this to get into the system. And then you will be in the running for a pair of tickets. What's the word, Aaron?
2: It's UNION.
1: That's right. Along with name, email address, and zip code to 800-700-5284. Text it and good luck.
2: There's a dog in Wisconsin that's being hailed a hero. Her name's Lillianne. She's 4 years old. She's a small dog. Not quite sure what type of dog she is. But she started scratching really persistently at the front door.
1: Mm-hmm.
2: And her owners are like, Lillianne, what are you doing? You know, knock that off. She kept going back, doing the same thing over and over. They let her out. She ran down the hallway to the neighbor's apartment. Scratched there. Turns out the neighbor had fallen, had been asking or calling for help.
1: Wow.
2: You know, help, help. Nobody could hear her except for Lillianne.
1: Lily, how about that?
2: Isn't that amazing?
1: That is incredible.
2: She had sustained some injuries. She'd been calling for help repeatedly, but yeah, she was finally heard by Lillianne, who acted as soon as she got her humans to respond.
1: That's incredible.
2: Yeah.
1: That's incredible. You know, I'm always amazed when dogs have that extra sense. Well, obviously, it's just her hearing is so much better than ours. But I told you the story years ago. Actually, not all that many years ago, but my late father-in-law, he passed away last year. But when he had Molly, who we did now have Molly, but he was outside his house, and he had it was a heart issue. He collapsed, dropped her. She immediately ran to the neighbor's house.
2: Wow!
1: It turns out the neighbor was a doctor. Doctor came over and took care of Bill, my father-in-law. Isn't that
2: amazing?
1: Like she knew to do that.
2: Dogs are incredible.
1: Now she might have just been going for a treat. I don't know, but still.
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1: Mid-Missouri weather. Your Cat Country ABC 17 Storm Track forecast says we're going to start off with sunshine, but then expect scattered thunderstorms later in the day. Some of these storms could be severe, so a heads up. A high of 90, partly cloudy, thunderstorms tonight 66, and a much cooler Thursday tomorrow, mostly cloudy and 76.

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1: Hey, the future has arrived, at least in Hong Kong. 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
2: What?
1: Artificial intelligence robot. This thing is about 5'6". It's over 6 feet arm span and almost 8 foot reach capability.
2: What?
1: But it's going to stock shelves. It's going to keep track of inventory. It's going to provide customer assistance.
2: It's got go-go gadget arms.
1: And kind of. Go-go gadget, you know. So they say the novelty factor alone is probably going to bring people in. I want to see the AI robot in the store, you know.
2: So coming back from New Orleans in February, we stopped at a gas station outside of St. Louis as we were driving back. And there was a cleaning robot there. Like, it swept and mopped the floor.
1: Right.
2: And it was just kind of tooling around, you know, the little convenience store. And I'm like, okay, that's really weird.
1: And kind of
2: sci-fi.
1: It is, yeah.
2: Now here's, like, the next step.
1: So this is, I mean, you know, I'm sure you can get assistance from this robot, as it said.
2: Mm-hmm.
1: And the thing you're not going to get is, so can you tell me if you can...
3: I'm sorry, I'm on break right now.
1: You're not going to get that.
2: You
1: know?
2: Might.
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Back in the day, Potts Farm was a place to go. Load a truck up, hit the dirt road. Jump the barbed wire, spread the word. Light the bonfire, then call the girls. King in the can and the Marlboro man. Jack and Jim were a few good men. Where you learn how to kiss and cuss and fight too. Better watch out for the boys in blue. And all this small town, he said, she said. Ain't it funny how rumors spread? Like I know something y'all don't know. Man, that talk is getting old. You better mind your business, man. Watch your mouth. Before I have to knock that loud mouth out. I'm tired of talking, man. Y'all ain't listening. Them old dirt

0: It's Hilly and Hart.
1: Okay, so we're talking a lot about ticks and how we hate ticks.
2: Yeah.
1: Right on up there also are mosquitoes.
3: Oh, hate mosquitoes.
1: Hate those little boogers.
3: Hate them. Hate. I know they hold a place in God's great plan here on Earth, but I don't know why. I know they're food for other creatures, but man, they are disgusting.
1: But they think I'm food for them, and
3: right.
1: I don't like it.
3: That's a problem,
1: Well, here's a good use for mosquitoes. Necroprinting. Get this. It's building 3D printers using the mouth of a dead mosquito as a nozzle.
3: They say it is way sturdier than anything that we can make.
1: That's crazy.
3: Isn't that an amazing? 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We got a use for you now.
1: That's right. Let's farm those babies out and make some 3D printers.
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1: Allison Krause and Union Station coming to Ozarks Amphitheater this Saturday, and we know you would like to go. 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That way we can get you in the running for a chance to win a pair of tickets for this Saturday's show. Good luck.
2: So there are all kinds of ways we're celebrating our nation's birthday. Mm-hmm. 250 years. It's a big deal. Here's a rather unique way. There's a bottler in Vermont that is basically getting booze from all 50 states and putting it together into one bourbon. They're calling it the United States of Bourbon. It's a blend featuring 50 different whiskeys from one selected from every state.
1: Mm-hmm. It's not like they just put this together over a weekend. No, they spent years
2: a drunken weekend.
1: The United States selecting what they felt was the perfect spirit from each state.
3: What do you think would happen if we put all this into one bottle?
1: That'd be awesome.
3: You want to try it? Come on.
1: They're calling it the 1776 edition.
2: The verdict is kind of out on it. Some people love it. I guess some people hate it. I don't know. It goes for about $80.
1: Mm-hmm.
2: But it's now encompassed, you know, not brewing. What's it called if you're making whiskey?
1: Distilling.
2: Distilling, thank you. It's a huge industry now.
1: Mm-hmm.
2: And they say it's like over 2,200 producers are doing this. And so I don't know. The 1776 edition. I'm not a whiskey drinker or a bourbon drinker, so I have no idea whether this would be good or bad, because to me, it's all bad.
1: I don't know. I'd give it a whirl.
2: Yeah, I guess. I don't know.
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0: It's Hilly and Hart.
1: This seems to be a week of driving excuses. We told you earlier this week some guy was pulled over for doing however fast it was because he says he's trying to dry his car.
2: Yeah.
1: He's just gone through the car wash. And the officer was like,
2: That officer deemed that not a valid excuse.
1: Here's another one for you.
2: Yeah, there's a woman in Arizona. Officer clocked her going 108 miles per hour in a 65 mile per hour zone.
1: Man.
2: Her excuse?
1: Yes.
2: I gotta get home. I gotta watch Love Island.
1: Don't want to be
2: which
1: late.
2: Is a trashy reality dating show.
1: 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Did the officer accept her her reason?
2: No. She was arrested on charges of criminal speed and reckless driving, and her vehicle was also impounded for 20 days. 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
1: I wonder when she's in the pokey if somebody else says, oh, I saw it. I heard what happened. No, don't tell me. No spoiler, you know.
2: Oh, I hope it gets spoiled.
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1: Everybody's got a problem, so do I. But we ain't gonna solve them on a Saturday night. I just put a paycheck in the bank.

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I can't begin to count the theories I've had pounded in my head that I forgot. I don't remember all that Spanish or the Gettysburg Address, but there is one speech for

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1: June 28, 1776, the Committee of Five presented the draft of the Declaration of Independence to the Continental Congress. Then on July 2, 1776, the Continental Congress adopted Lee's resolution voting for full independence from Great Britain. John Adams believed this date would be the one celebrated for generations, but it wasn't until July 4, 1776, the Continental Congress approved the Declaration of Independence, the date widely celebrated as America's birth. The document was primarily authored by Thomas Jefferson.
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5: Hey yo, let's get it.
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5: Look, I'm an ant. You're a wood-munching clown. So here's a number two pencil. Go ahead and write it down. See, ants, we love snacks, but you termites are whack. I'm having picnics in kitchens, just snacking on baseball bats. You never should have battled me. Couldn't help but eat the trees. What is all you'll ever need? Oh, you're trying to win this thing? Shoulda, coulda, woulda. Shoulda, coulda, woulda. Oh, good. Jokes about wood. Never heard that. Easy on the snacks. Just take a look at your thorax. It's dragging on the floor and scraping across the grass. Oh, no, look out. It's a third grade class with a magnifying glass. What's that? I think I hear your queen calling. Left, right, left, you little drone. You better fall in. Should have marched to a different drum, because I just took your army out one by one.
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1: There's a woman getting married, and her best friend, she wanted her as a bridesmaid. But then the friend gets a call from the bride.
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1: 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So the friend, she did not expect this. And she's like, are you serious? 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
1: Okay, too pretty. First of all, those hideous dresses the bridesmaids have to wear. 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

0: dumb. I know I've done this before. Why can't I? Okay, so that was embarrassing enough. Go inside, use the bathroom, wash my hands, blah, blah, blah. Here I come. Couldn't get it open to get out. And finally, I hear my friend go, do you need help? And they're laughing. She's like, I just see your shadow in there. Do you need help?
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And I called my house. I said, babe, I'm coming home. 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I paid for his drinks, and I told him thanks.

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1: The other day, my wife and I, we saw a story about a car accident in St. Louis, and it said, a St. Louis couple, blah, blah, blah, blah. And she said, do you realize if anything ever happened to us, they would refer to us as an elderly couple? 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At some point in your life, you reach the point where you would be considered an elderly couple. I'm 67. She'll be 67 in August.
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people stared. We'd make out in a crowd somewhere. Somebody'd tell us to get a room. It's hard to believe that was me and you. 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

couldn't have the toy till his nuggets were gone. A green traffic light turned straight to red. 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
1: A lot of Gen Zers are now going on what they call practice dates. 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And
2: hi, I can't develop any real feelings for you. 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
1: 1963, August 28th, Marchtown, Washington. 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
1: Old man Wrigley lived in that white house down the street where I grew up. Mama used to send me over with things. We struck a friendship up. 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Lost his wife, lost his baby. 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I asked him what he meant.

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1: There's a woman getting married, and her best friend, she wanted her as a bridesmaid. 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
6: 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Water rules. Because even though it's the World Cup, the real goal is to stay cool this summer. 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